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2: 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This is Los Angeles. I'm getting word that this is, unfortunately, Williamsburg, Virginia. 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

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Just kidding. Take two.

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0: Hello, everybody. Wow, this is so exciting. You're listening to WCWM 90.9 FM out of the College of William & Mary in Williamsburg, Virginia. My name is Aiden, and this is Lounge Radio. I'm looking at the number of listeners right now, and right now we have 45 listeners, which is really cool. I think that's like a record high for me right now, which is kind of a little embarrassing, honestly, to admit. But I know what you guys are all here for, because we're making Lounge Radio history tonight by having our very first special guest on our show. And of course, as most of you know, our very first special guest is... Can we do a little... I'm going to turn on your guys' mic. Can we do a little drum roll? Our very first special guest is Mr. Roy Wolf. Roy, your mic is on. Hello there.
1: Well, hello there, everyone. Fellow members of the tribe and honored guests, I greet you through the noble radio waves of WCWM Radio. Mr. Roy Wolf here, and I'm very pleased to be with you this evening, and thank you so much, Aiden, for inviting me on the show.
0: Yes, of course. This is so exciting. Well, how are you doing, Roy?
1: Oh, I'm doing splendidly. I'm glad that the weather is finally coming around, and I'm enjoying the beautiful campus here at William
0: Mary. I know, yeah. It's been so hot these past few weeks. And even today was a little warm, but it's been cooling down a little. And it's just really nice to enjoy the weather.
1: It is indeed.
0: Mm-hmm. Let's see. What have you been up to this weekend?
1: Well, it's been a nice weekend. You know, last weekend I went down to the Virginia Scottish Games, which was a very fun time.
0: Yes.
1: Over the weekend, this weekend, I got to see the Barnes for the William & Mary Equestrian Team.
0: Mm-hmm.
1: And I've been enjoying seeing all my friends and everything.
0: Mm-hmm.
1: And, starting up with Army RTC. Which is very nice. Yeah. Big shout out to all the Army RTC and Navy RTC as well. And just enjoying everything. I got my trusty hat here on today, so I'm ready for the show.
0: What kind of hat is that?
1: So it's called a Trilby hat.
0: Okay, and Trilby.
1: A lot of people mistake it for a fedora. But
0: yes, because there's like different kinds of fedora type hats. And I was like, which one is it specifically?
1: Yeah, it's a Trilby.
0: So okay, Trilby. That's cool. Yeah. Can you explain what the Scottish Games is?
1: Yeah, so the Scottish Games is a Scottish cultural festival where they do traditional Scottish athletic events, throwing, you know, big heavy things, and also I played the bagpipe.
0: Yes, you played that. I saw that on your Instagram.
1: So I got to portray the Scottish bagpipers of World War I who bravely risked their lives to play music during the battles. And that's something that I love about music, is experiencing history through the lens of music.
0: Mm-hmm.
1: Experiencing the sounds of the past as it travel through time like that.
0: Mm-hmm. Also, there was the post of you with the bird on your arm. What bird was that?
1: That was an owl.
0: Yeah. Yes.
1: And that was really fun. Unique experience.
0: Uh-huh. Yeah, let's see. Okay, well, I think most people listening know who you are, but my dad's at home listening, and he has no clue who you are, and he's probably like, who is this kid? And why is he on my son's show? So, if you could give yourself like a 30-second sales pitch to sell yourself, what would that sound like?
1: Well, my name is Roy Wolf, and I'm from Manassas, Virginia, and I've been hired to portray the young Marquis de Lafayette for America 250th reenactments for the arrival of the Marquis de Lafayette and his entry into the Continental Army for the American Revolution. I'm really interested in music. In history, I make videos on YouTube and Instagram, and I started a fife and drum corps, the PVI Fife and Drum Corps. It's still going strong. They'll be down there at Yorktown, and I love staying involved in all things music and history and French-related.
0: Mm-hmm. That's very awesome. You know, we have some tunes that we need to get through, Roy.
1: We do,
0: You
1: yeah.
0: presented me with a list of songs that you would like us to play and discuss, so... Let's see, what is this first song, Roy?
1: Yeah, so the first song is Minor Swing by Django Reinhardt and Stephen Grappelli. And there's this really cool style of jazz that I love. It's from like the late 30s and early 40s. It came to be known as Gypsy Jazz. And it was started in France by two musicians. It was a guitarist, Django Reinhardt, and violinist, Stephen Grappelli. And I got to tell you guys, Django Reinhardt, he's quite a fascinating individual. What a musician. You know, when he was 18 years old, he got really badly burned on his left side. And actually, he couldn't use his left ring finger and his pinky. They were paralyzed. But he was told by doctors that he would never play guitar again. But he actually figured out a unique system to play with his remaining fingers, his thumb, middle, and index finger. and he's regarded as one of the best, if not the best, jazz guitarist of all time. And then, as a fiddler myself, I always love the style of Stephen Grappelli, his style of jazz violin. He kind of reinvents the violin as this new jazz instrument, and I love the sound of the Quintet du Haut Club de Paris, de France. Yeah. So here's from 1937, Minor Swing.

0: All right. Roy, what song was that again?
1: That was A Minor Swing by Django Reinhardt and Stephen Grappelli. Isn't that amazing? And
0: yes.
1: That guitarist, he's only using three fingers.
0: Yes,
1: really amazing.
0: I see. I did some research before we started the show, and I saw the video of him playing.
1: It's pretty amazing stuff.
0: Yeah. Why'd you give me this song in particular? Is there something about it that you like?
1: Oh, I just love that kind of, you know, it's like Gypsy Jazz is this kind of combination of American swing rhythms and kind of European traditional styles. I just love that minor key, you know, thing. So it's cool. And I love that Stephen Grappelli violin solo. It's a fun song.
0: Yes, that's awesome. Okay, let's see. Well, we have another song up, and now we're going into the realm of TV and movies.
1: Yes.
0: Roy, what is this next song? Can you explain it for us?
1: Yes, well, this next song comes from the soundtrack of a very, very wonderful TV show. And it's a TV show from the 90s. Then there was a movie, and now there's a current it's the return of it. And that TV show is a show called Twin Peaks. And it's this amazing blend of mystery and comedy and philosophy and a little bit of horror as well. And I'm really happy to see behind me on the whiteboard here, there's a little doodle of the sign from the opening credits.
0: Yes.
1: Anyway, it was my senior year of high school, and I loved this show. And I saw a girl from my high school had posted that she also liked this show, Twin Peaks. And so this is Louisa Shanley. And I had this idea, what if we went to prom as the main characters?
2: Oh,
1: I was Dale Cooper, and she was Laura
2: that's
1: Palmer.
2: So you know, awesome.
1: Yeah. So it was really, really fun.
0: Oh, that's so
1: yeah,
0: cool.
1: So we got all, you know, dressed up, and, you know, we quoted a lot, you know, like, doesn't my cousin look exactly like Laura Palmer? You know, the owls are not what they seem and everything like that. So it was great. And so I was trying to convince the DJ to play this particular song from the soundtrack. The soundtrack is amazing. It's by Angelo Badalamenti, and this is the Dance of the Dream Man. And I was trying to convince the DJ, and he was kind of on the fence about it, but finally, when we were there, you played it, and it was really awesome. So,
0: oh, that's so much fun.
1: Unforgettable experience there. So shout out to Louisa Shanley.
0: Yeah. Shout out Gwen Peaks, too, on the board over there. We're
1: giving
0: you a shout out if you're listening.
1: Yep.
0: All right. This is Dance of the Dream Man by Angelo Badalamenti.

0: All right. That was Dance the Dream Man by Angelo Badalamenti. What is this? This is WCWM 90.9 FM out of the College of William & Mary, Williamsburg, Virginia. My name is Aiden, and this is Lounge Radio. And now, Roy, I would love to then talk to you about movies and TV, but we have something more serious on our hands. Carbon monoxide is colorless, odorless gas that can be fatal. Don't use anything indoors that burns fuel, such as gasoline power generators, camp stoves and lanterns, or charcoal grills. Opening doors and windows or using fans isn't enough. 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If you feel sick, dizzy, or weak while using a generator, get to fresh air right away. From the U.S. Environmental Protection Agency. It's pretty deep stuff. Mm. All right, now that we got that out of the way, we can talk about TV and movies. Roy, why'd you give me this song, Dance of the Dream Man?
1: Well, I just, you know what's so cool about it is that it's this very mysterious scene, I won't spoil it, in the TV show Twin Peaks. And it's just a really kind of, I like how it starts out, and it's got this jazzy rhythm, but then it starts working in the main theme of the Laura Palmer theme. And, and so this was always been one of my favorites.
0: Yeah. I have to ask you, is Twin Peaks, would you say Twin Peaks is your favorite show? Or?
1: Well, it's certainly one of my favorite shows. It's really a really captivating show, and I enjoy a lot of different shows. There's a cool show from the 1960s called The Prisoner that I really highly recommend, kind of examining, you know, these philosophical questions of freedom and everything. But also I like, you know, 1960s sitcoms as well. Mm-hmm. My parents always said they're raising me to be a good kid for the 1960s. So my pop culture references.
0: Yeah. Do you have a favorite sitcom from the 60s?
1: Oh, you know, there's a fun spy show called I Spy, which I really like. Yeah.
0: I'm sure my dad knows these. He was born in 1967, and actually, now that I bring that up, today is his birthday. So
1: excellent. Let me play for something for him.
0: Oh my gosh, yes.

0: Oh my gosh, that was actually incredible. I didn't even ask him to do that. He just did that. Yes, Roy brought his fife into this studio.
1: Yeah, that's why it's always important to have your fife.
0: Yes, you never know when the moment arises.
1: Yeah, and I gotta give a shout out to my dear Fife and Drum Corps back in Chantilly, Virginia, the PVF Heaven Drum Corps. Keegan Settlebaron and Moma Lefsch and Gunnar Glenn are keeping it going strong. We're gonna be playing in Yorktown Day this year, so it's gonna be good.
0: Yeah, that's awesome. How long have you been doing the fife and stuff?
1: Yes, well, I started fife back in kindergarten, actually.
0: Oh, wow.
1: And it was actually because my school, Lynn Hall School, had a fife and drum corps.
0: Oh.
1: And so my parents, when they were trying to decide where I would go to kindergarten, they said, Now, Roy, do you want to go to a school with a fife and drum corps or a school that doesn't have a fife and drum corps? And my reaction was, there's a school with a fife and drum corps?
0: Yeah.
1: And so, of course, I was sold on it. And so I started there. And it was always my dream to start a fife and drum corps that honors the role of the European allies, France and Spain, during the American Revolution that were so crucial in the final American victory against the British. And so because of that, in high school, I made this dream a reality, starting the PVIF and Drum Corps, and that led to me being hired as the young Marquis de Lafayette for these American reenactments coming up.
0: I think any sensible kid would want to go to a school with a fife and drum corps. Exactly. I wish they had that at my elementary school. Yeah. Are you kidding me? Yeah, your mic is on, Peyton.
2: I was just curious, because you've mentioned some of the other instruments you play. Like, what all do you play? Because you said bagpipes, fiddle, obviously fife. Is there anything else?
0: I think the better question is, what doesn't he play?
1: Yeah. I'm still trying to figure it out. But yes, yeah, you know, it's it depends on how you number them, of course, because things are in different families. But yeah, I play the fife, drums, bugle, bagpipes, E-flat cornet, B-flat cornet, serpent, harpsichord, piano, organ. I sing, trombone.
0: Trombone? Wait, you play trombone?
1: Yeah, I just started a little bit. Yeah, you know, I made a little 1920s Great Gatsby dance band for my school.
0: Oh,
1: Great Gatsby
0: that's
1: Day.
0: That's so fun.
1: Yeah.
0: Let's see. Do you have a question, Kenzie? I see something bubbling.
3: You see something
0: head.
3: Bubbling?
0: Yeah.
3: Well,
0: maybe
3: I
0: you just look like that.
3: Where did harpsichord come from? How did you, like, obtain a harpsichord?
1: Yes. Well, the harpsichord is an instrument that has always intrigued me. For those of you who aren't yet familiar with the harpsichord, you should be. It's an older version of the piano, the predecessor to the piano. Instead of striking the chords like a piano does, the harpsichord gently plucks it. So it's kind of like a harpsichord that's kind of a harp that's like a piano. And so I actually was able to acquire a harpsichord at an estate sale, which was very wonderful, which is a dream come true, and it's been really excellent. Actually, when I was taking a campus tour here at William & Mary, I went into the music building, and I saw this entire room of harpsichords laid out.
0: Yes, that room.
1: And
0: it's really cool.
1: I just was like, whoa, what is this? Yeah, so I think that was one of the moments that sold me on William & Mary.
0: That was like the definitive moment. It wasn't about the historic campus. It wasn't like Williamsburg itself. It was the harpsichord room.
1: Yeah. You know, it's pretty cool. And you know, I'm really looking forward to it on Saturday, this coming Saturday, the 19th. I've been invited to come attend a concert at Bruton Parish by Williamsburg Baroque. You know, so just one of the many things that we can find here in Williamsburg, so it's a really, really great opportunity.
0: Mm-hmm. Speaking of things to find in Williamsburg, what have you found is your favorite thing to do, like, off campus?
1: My favorite thing to do off campus, I have to say, it's really just strolling down Duke of Gloucester Street. This is a really unique place on Earth.
0: Yeah.
1: Where we can experience the past.
0: Uh-huh.
1: And it's just, you know, you have this really real connection with the past. that's really, really quite unique.
0: Uh-huh. I'm sure you've been to the Governor's Palace, right, and stuff.
1: Mm-hmm.
0: Yeah, we, last semester, we, like, quote-unquote, accidentally snuck in after hours.
1: Oh, yeah.
0: And we had a fun time.
1: Yeah. It's
0: we weren't it's being vandals.
1: Gotta keep it secret,
0: yeah.
1: You know? It's like, look, good nobody is listening here, you know?
0: Yeah, that's right. The maze. Have you gone through the hedge maze of the Governor's Palace?
1: Not in a long while. I think that'd be really cool. But, you know, coming to Williamsburg as a little kid was really formative in my development of my passion for love of music and history and everything like that. So
2: that was another thing I was going to ask, because you said you're doing the Lafayette reenactment stuff. How did you get into all of that?
1: Well, you know, when I visited Williamsburg, I was about, I think, 4 years old, and I got to meet the amazing Mark Schneider, who's still portraying Lafayette over there. He's a really, really amazing Lafayette. And so I came back, and I was at a birthday party, and I was 4 years old. My dad was approached by this other father, and he said, "Is that your son?" He's going on about the Marquis de Lafayette. And so I think a big part of my interest also came from watching Liberty's Kids, which is a great show, and I think you all know, and also getting to study French in high school, which has been really, really fun. And starting this fife and drum corps, and I've really always been fascinated by Lafayette and his role kind of as this bridge between France and America. Yes. And I got to, it was a dream this summer, I got to visit France, visit Lafayette's chateau in Auvergne, which is a really splendid experience. I got to visit, I got to welcome people to the chateau in uniform and say, "Oh, bienvenue, mesdames, messieurs." So,
0: yeah. And you've just given me the perfect segue of France and French into our next song, Roy. Can you tell us about it?
1: I certainly can. Well, a big part, something that really helped me in my studies of French was getting the opportunity to go to the Virginia Governor's School for French.
0: Oh.
1: And that was an excellent, excellent opportunity. And I made so many friends there. There are actually a couple of students coming into my class who actually attended also in my year. There's Natalie and Sarah and Mateo and all mes amis from the Governor's Academy. And actually one of my OAs, Preston, was also, he was actually one of the counselors for the Spanish school there too. So it was very good. Anyway, I heard this song playing.

1968, and Françoise Hardy sings this very, very splendidly. It's an amazing thing, and I love the little trumpets playing and everything. So here is Comment te dire adieu by Françoise Hardy.

0: All right. Well, can you? What was that song again, Roy?
1: That was Comment te dire adieu by Françoise Hardy.
0: Yes. Can you?
1: No, Aiden, I hear you are also a governor's school kid. Yeah.
0: Yes, I am a governor's school kid. My dad really wanted me to point that out.
1: I went to Mount Vista. Program. That song was a wonderful one that I discovered at the French governor's school over the summer. So,
0: What got you, like, out of all languages? Why French?
1: Well, I suppose I've always been interested in French history. I think La Fayette is a big part of it.
0: There's that.
1: Take French. Also, I have some French friends that I wanted to be able to speak fluent. It's also a very musical language.
0: Mm-hmm.
1: And I've really always loved to learn French, and it was really amazing to get to visit France for the summer. I stayed with the Oise family, who is the president of the Lafayette Club in France. I got to live there. And they said I spent more time with them than any of their grandchildren.
0: So, oh my gosh.
1: It was really, really great. And I made so many wonderful friends over there. I became the U.S. ambassador for the Capsules de l'Histoire, which is a little thing on social media that promotes different historical reenactments around the world. And so I give a shout out to Pierre with Capsules de l'Histoire and the Lafayette Club and all my friends. And it was so fun to make many connections across Europe. I know somebody in Coburg in Germany and many other places. So I do enjoy that very much.
0: That's awesome. And before we can continue our music, I have really cool thing to tell you guys about. William and Mary Bush Gardens Day is happening this month, hosted by the Student Assembly. 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Gosh, they made this a hard link. Capital L, lowercase c, uppercase C, lowercase P, uppercase NK for more information. That's a lot of fun.

0: the tickets are at a discount, which I think is really useful for students who, you know, don't have a lot in their pockets. All right. Well, you're listening to WCWM 90.9 FM out of the College of William & Mary in Williamsburg, Virginia. My name is Aiden, and this is Lounge Radio. And now we're going to continue to ride the French train with the next song that we have picked out, Roy. Can you tell us a little bit about this?
1: Yes, well, the next song, actually, you know, I was thinking, since we're on the subject of learning French, do you think we could go to the Charles Trenet one?
0: Yeah, sure. Yeah. We can, tell me about that one.
1: So Charles Trenet, it was one of the most popular singers in the cafes of Paris during the 1930s. His best known hit is La Mer, which you might know as Beyond the Sea in English.
0: Yes.
1: But, you know, this is one of his early tunes. And this is called En quittant une ville. And it's a really lovely melody describing the emotions when you're on a train pulling out of town. And I love train travel, so I always think about that. And but anyway, Charles Trenet and his music, it's got these great... Some of his songs are a lot faster. And so I use that to practice my pronunciation and the rhythm of speech. For all you who are learning the language, singing in the language... It's an amazing way to practice that musical quality of the language. And so I can't highlight enough. It's really, really quite amazing. And Charles Trenet also wears a hat similar to mine. So whenever I sing him some of his songs, I'm sure to wear my hat. Mm-hmm. So here's a lovely little poem, En quittant une ville by Charles Trenet.

0: That was so good. That was so fun and catchy. I didn't have the mics on, but we were doing little snaps and little claps.
1: J'entends la ville que me dit bonsoir et moi sur le quai de la gare je dis mon mieux des mots d'adieu.
0: That's great. Yeah. That was really awesome.
1: I love
0: awesome.
1: That tune so much.
0: Yeah, that's a good one. Let's see. Do you have anything else to say about the song?
1: I always love that little clarinet and trumpet thing, and then the piano comes in. Really simple, but something really catchy about it. We were all dancing together. I had a lot of fun.
0: Yeah. Do you, and out of all these songs that we're playing, do you know any of these on any of your instruments?
1: Oh, well, I mean, certainly. I've been learning the violin solo for Minor Swing.
0: Oh, that's cool.
1: Yeah, and I always have fun playing Dance the Dream Man on the piano. And I put, like, synthesizer settings on to make it sound all like that.
0: Yeah.
1: And then, of course, I love using the instrument of my voice to sing along to Comment te dire adieu and En quittant une ville. Mm. And in fact, for this next song they were playing, it features a harpsichord. So that's something
0: Ooh,
1: that
0: yes.
1: Enjoy. Yeah.
0: Do we want to get into the next song?
1: Yes, sir. So this is a song that I heard one day on the radio. I'm a big fan of all types of radio, so I gotta say that I'm so grateful for this opportunity to come on the radio.
0: Yes.
1: This is a dream come true.
0: Oh, my gosh. I'd love to hear that.
1: And I don't know. There's something magical about radio. So anyway, I heard this song on the radio. I was like, wow, this is awesome. And it turns out it's by Paul Maria. It's called Love is Blue or L'amour est bleu. And it's this great orchestral arrangement with, you know, oboes and strings and trumpets. And it's kind of jazzy. But then what I love about it is that there in pop music in like the 60s and 70s, there was this revival of the harpsichord as a pop music instrument.
0: Mm-hmm.
1: And so at strategic points along the way, the little harpsichord comes in. And so I just, that's the best part. And so whenever I sit down on my harpsichord, I go.
0: That's so awesome.
1: So I'm just like bursting with excitement to hear this over the radio here. So I hope you all enjoy.
0: All right.
1: This is Love is Blue, L'amour est bleu.
0: All right, let's spin it.

0: That was really fun. It's like a little waltz, you know.
1: Mm-hmm. Yeah, no, it's really fun. That oboe that comes in. I actually learned oboe. I think because of the song, I was just like, what if like da da da da da da, da singing and then da da da da, da on the harpsichord. So yeah. That's a really really fun one. Yeah.
0: Yeah, that's awesome. Let's see. We still have a few more songs to chug through, so
1: yeah.
0: You know, let's hit the next one. What do you have to say about this one?
1: Well, the next one is by a really, really just one of the most amazing singers of the 1940s and afterwards is Ella Fitzgerald, and this one is called "A Tisket a Tasket," which is an old nursery rhyme, but she is singing great jazz arrangement. Ella Fitzgerald has just this amazing quality to her voice that just makes it's just magical. So this one is fun. She sings this. She appears in an Abbott and Costello movie in 1942, A Rodham Cowboy, and she sings this on the bus as they go in there. And it's I don't know. It's just she's got this great voice. So I really love this one.
0: All right, awesome. This is "A Tisket a Tasket" by Ella Fitzgerald.

0: That was so awesome. That was so much fun. Yeah. All right, let's see. Before we can move on to the final quarter of our show, Payne and Kenzie, we got to talk Vinyl Tap. Vinyl Tap magazine is William & Mary's one and only music and culture publication. 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And you two are part of Vinyl Tap. What's going on with Vinyl Tap right now?
1: Well, we have our theme pitch meeting this week coming up, so hopefully we'll start to figure out like what the vibe's going to be for the fall issue. So I'm sure you'll all start seeing information about that soon.
0: That's awesome. I can't. And you were in last semester's part of photo shoot too.
1: Yes.
0: That was like the on the road, like band, like tour life kind of shoot.
1: Yeah.
0: That
1: was a lot of fun. So I highly recommend getting involved.
0: Yeah. I liked seeing your pictures. All right. Let's see. We're moving on to the, I'm losing words. We're moving on to the final quarter of the show. And I see the peanut gallery right here has some questions for us. That's you and Peyton, you and Kenzie. Do you guys have questions?
1: Well, Roy looks like he wants to play his fife. So.
0: Okay, yeah, he's sitting and he's like waving this thing at me, and I'm guessing. Okay,
1: you know what? I am not opposed. I'd love to see more
2: of
1: it.
3: Yeah. Well, you know, I think many of you have at least heard this instrument because we're on campus because it's very loud, you know. And so this is actually called a fife. Mm-hmm. It's a simple aerophone instrument with six finger holes. It actually originated in medieval Switzerland, but it spread throughout around Europe and then into America as a military signaling instrument. Before they had radio communication, they used music, very loud instruments to communicate commands on the battlefield. So the fife and the drum were part of this. And so I really enjoyed during orientation welcoming getting to walk around with my Barrett hallmates, you know, playing the fife, marching around, especially Barrett Second East.
0: There's the Instagram video of you with your orientation group as you're playing the fife and leading your group.
3: That was a lot of fun there. Yeah, that was really, really, really cool. And so this tune that I'll play for you, I think most of you will be very familiar with it, but I need you all you'll know the moment you need to all say hark very loud. And so I do hope that I'll, you know, we're in a sound booth here, but I really want to hear you guys very loudly.
0: All right, we'll try our best. We don't want to blow out these mics
3: Yes. Well, you know, when I was playing bagpipes over for the folks over in Cedar Hall, it was a great performance arranged by Camilla Weber, and it was a great time out there. They did a great job singing along to this one on the bagpipes. I'll do my best.
0: All right. Oh, my gosh.

0: Hark, hark, hark.
1: That was incredible.
2: Thank you very much.
3: Amazing.
2: I hope you all enjoyed.
1: Good.
2: Awesome.
1: Yeah.
2: And you guys did a great job on that. Right?
1: Yes, we played our roles very well.
3: Yeah. I feel like we have to ask, so I'm sure you've noticed you've become quite like popular on campus from like your social media presence and your music playing around campus. I mean, how does that feel? I'm sure that's not at all what you were expecting with coming into college.
2: Well, I'm very very honored and humbled, and I'm so glad that everybody enjoys the music and everything. And it's such a blessing is to get to meet everybody, and that's what I've really been grateful for, is to meet so many of you and take pictures, and I love it. So, get to learn everybody's name and get to learn a little bit about you. So I'm very grateful.
3: Nice.
1: All right. Well, we have just a little bit of time left, but we do have one more song to play for you guys. Roy, let's get into it. What is this final song?
2: Well, the college experience is many late nights and early mornings, you know? And so obviously something that helps many people get through that is coffee and tea. And so I love listening to the 40s channel on Sirius Satellite Radio, and I heard this amazing song. It just makes me smile every time. It's by the Ink Spots, who are a great, great group. Actually, I was just talking with my friend Chris Farr and the College Company Reenacting, and we found out that we both like the Ink Spots. They're a great group, kind of like early doo-wop. And so this is a great tune, kind of like an ode to coffee. It's called the Java Jive. And so all you who are studying late, I hope that this brings you some energy and gets you through until the glorious morn approaches.
1: Oh, that's so fun. This is Java Jive by the Ink Spots.

0: What a way to close out the show. But I have to ask you, Roy, do you love the Java Jive?
1: I do love the Java Jive.
0: What's your favorite kind of coffee?
1: My favorite kind. I love Ethiopian coffee.
0: Ooh, interesting.
1: I'm going to an Ethiopian restaurant.
0: Ooh.
1: It's very strong, but it just goes great with the injera, so I really highly recommend it. Yeah.
0: Oh, that's awesome.
1: I love that line. Wita wita percolator.
0: Yeah. Well, my friends, we're nearing the end of our time for this show. That's all we have for tonight. Thank you so much, Roy, for agreeing to be here with us.
1: Well, thank you very much, all of you. This was just an amazing experience for me. I mean, you know, even if my very obscure selections will demonstrate that I'll probably never be hired as a DJ anyway.
0: No, I think it's perfect.
1: But
0: we have so
1: great,
0: much.
1: Great experience for me, and I'm so glad that you guys, you know, shared my songs, I'm just very grateful, and I'm very grateful to everybody listening out there, and you guys are all great folks.
0: Yeah, we have so, like, many kinds of DJs here. There's probably someone who plays the exact kind of music that you're into. We just gotta find them.
1: Yeah.
2: Well, and even if there's not, I mean, you still have your niche.
0: Like, that's true, that's your
2: niche.
0: Someone's
2: gonna take your job.
1: Yeah.
0: Well, that's all we... Oh, wait! I have to give a special acknowledgement. This whole time, we've had someone sitting in the corner of the room. I have taken someone under my wing, and they are training to be a DJ. I have a shadowy Kea here, learning the ropes to become a DJ. Kea, do you want to, like, give a little word in the microphone?
3: Yes. Hi. Hi, I'm Kea. I am learning how to be a DJ. I'm very excited. Keep an eye out. Like 2-3 weeks from now, I'll be on the air.
0: Yes, that's so exciting. You guys are going to hear a lot more from Kea next week, I promise you. But for now, thank you guys for listening to Lounge Radio. And if you're just catching the tail end of this, do not worry, because this whole show has been recorded and will be up on YouTube tomorrow morning in case you've missed it. But until then, I will see you next week. Have a good night, everybody.

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1: 1 + 1 = 2. 2 + 2 = 4. 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

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I'm back and better than ever. Today's been a long day. I've had a lot of readings I need to do. I learned that my first math test is going to be next Wednesday, so that's great. I have to study for that now. It's pretty great. Anyway, just want to let you guys know that Vinyl Tap magazine is William & Mary's one and only music and culture publication. 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So, usually I just go through my, liked songs, and I just sort of play whatever I feel like, you know? I just sort of go through, choose some songs, play them for you. But this time it's going to be a little different, okay? This time, I am going to play an album off my backlog. I could make these, special shows if I wanted to. I could call them, Off Mason's Backlog or something like that. Or the MCMD Backlog. Oh, speaking of which, you're listening to MCMD out of WCWM, out of Williamsburg, Virginia. College of William & Mary. All that good stuff. We could call it just like the MCMD Backlog or something like that. So, tonight, we're going to be listening to, the entirety of Candlebox's self-titled album. Candlebox. I know, crazy if you couldn't believe it. I've heard three of the songs on here. No Sense, Far Behind, and He Calls Home. But the rest of them, I have never heard. And I want to hear them. Because, there could be some really good hidden gems in here. So we're gonna by the way, it's 53 minutes, so it'll take up the majority of the show, but maybe not all of it. I might play a couple of songs afterwards. And I know last time I didn't talk very much, or I talked the majority of the first section and I sort of just left you guys hanging for the rest of it. So I will try my best to disperse some talking in between each of the songs. I'll talk about how I felt about each of the songs. Okay? That's what I'll do. I'll probably play like two or three songs at a time, and then I'll come in here and I'll talk about how I felt about them and if I liked them or not. That's probably what I'll do. This show's gonna be a little different. We're just gonna be listening to an album from one artist. Probably most of the time going to be an album I haven't heard before, but, it could be an album I have heard. Just depends on how I'm feeling that day. And today I feel like listening to some Candlebox, okay? If you don't know who Candlebox is, they are a, rock band from the 1990s, and they have a pretty distinct sound, I'd say. They're one of the Seattle grunge bands, people don't usually call them grunge, but I do. They're more like heavy rock, but not really. I don't know. It's hard to explain. I think they're more grunge than not. So take that as you will. But we'll get into it. The first two songs are called Don't You and Change. They're two separate songs. Don't You, space, Change. So hope you guys enjoy. I hope I enjoy. I'll let you guys know my opinions on the songs after the fact. So I'll see you guys in just a bit.

Okay. Those are the first two songs. I liked the first one. I did like that. I thought it was a good length, and I enjoyed the sound. I thought, you know, I think they have their own unique style and their own unique voice, and I like that. And I think, I don't know, I think they just did a really good job on that first song. The second one dragged out a little bit, and it was just sort of, I don't know, I didn't... Usually when I'm listening to a song for the first time, I can hear the, like, differences that it has compared to their other songs, and I can understand why a song is popular. And then there's other times where I'm listening to a more niche song or more, like, just, like, underplayed song, and I can hear what makes it unique, and I can be like, okay, this is still a good song, even if it's not as played as other more popular songs from this artist. And for, I don't know, for the second one, I just didn't hear anything special. It just sounded like more of the same. So I enjoyed the first one. I did not as much enjoy the second one because it just sounded like more of the same. And it dragged out. It was too long. It could have definitely been shorter. Anyway, I'm gonna keep this short. Just, I thought the first one was good. Good bite size. Good introduction song. But then the second one kind of just dragged on for too long. That's really the only negative I have to say. Other than that, it sounded like Candlebox, and Candlebox is pretty good. So it's not a horrible song, but it's just, I don't know, more of the same. It doesn't really have its own unique spin on things or anything like that. Just sort of more. Anyway, the next two songs that I'll be playing are You and No Sense. No Sense I have heard before, and I think is their most popular song. Don't quote me on that. So if any of you have heard Candlebox before, you would probably know this song. That's probably the song you know. So let's just, I don't know, let's just get into it. I hope you guys are enjoying this. It's a new format for me, so I hope it's actually good. If you like my usual format, you don't really have a way in getting in touch with me and telling me that. But just telepathically give it to me through my brain. I don't know how else you're supposed to do that. Don't worry. This won't be an every show thing. It'll be an every once in a while.

Okay. So those were You and No Sense. No Sense I had heard before, and I really like. I enjoy that song a lot. But You I had not heard before. And that, as I was saying before, with Change, the really long song that dragged on, I was talking about how I can sort of figure out that when a song has its own, like, staying power, and it's not just another one of their songs. You has its own staying power, and I could hear the direction they were trying to go with that song and the changes they were trying to implement to make it sound more unique among their discography. And I enjoyed it. I thought they went in a very good direction. It sounded very like them. It sounded just like exactly like how they would do a song like that, but it had its own direction. It's like they're all following a path, but like the path, that's a bad analogy. Never mind. I was gonna say it's like they're all following a path, but each path is made of different like things. Like one's paved, one's made of gravel, one's, you know, a dirt path. It's stupid. It was a stupid analogy. Just forget it. Yeah, I enjoyed it. It was a good song. I'm adding it to my favorites playlist because, well, it doesn't take a lot for a song to join my favorites playlist because I'm very open to a lot of music. But, oh well, the fact that it got added is still impressive to me. I don't know. So, I like that one. I like No Sense, too. I hope you guys enjoyed them, because next we have Far Behind and Blossom. Far Behind I've heard, and I did do a little bit of research during those two songs, and Far Behind is actually their most popular song, not No Sense. So if you guys knew No Sense, kudos to you. Good job. It is like their third most popular song, so yeah, I mean, still kudos, though. It's not their most popular, so you're still slightly niche. Good job. I applaud you. I applaud you. But yeah, next song is their most popular song, Far Behind. And then after that is Blossom, which I have not heard before. So, I don't know. Let's just get right into it. Hopefully you guys enjoy these songs. I know I am. Well, I put the album on, so it was in my backlog, so I would hope I enjoy them to some degree. But anyway, next up is Far Behind.

Okay, so I hope you guys enjoyed Far Behind, because it's a good song. I would give that song like a solid 9 out of 10. It's pretty dang good. Actually, I should give all the songs so far like out of 10 ranking. I'm not going to think super hard about it, so I don't know. Just I'll go down the order of what we listened to so far. We're about halfway done, by the way. Don't You, I'd give like a 7. Change, I'd give like a 4. You, I'd give like a 7. No Sense, I'd give like an 8. And Far Behind, I'd give like a 9. And then Blossom, I'd give like a 6. So, yeah, Blossom was pretty good. I liked the length. It was a good length. It was, I didn't really feel that much difference from the song. It sort of did just kind of feel like another samey song without, like, a clear motive or goal. So, I don't know. I had to detract points for that. But the song wasn't, like, unlistenable. It was a good song. Just, it didn't really feel like it had the staying power of other songs. It didn't really feel like it should be listen to above, like, You or No Sense or Far Behind, for example. Those three songs so far have been the best, and you should listen to those over any of the other songs so far, but it's still a fine song. If you like Blossom, don't let my, like, me saying it's meh get you down about it. If you like it, listen to it. If you like all these songs, listen to them. If Candlebox is your favorite band, great, amazing for you. I'm not going to hate. I actually like the band, so I'm not hating. Anyway, just in the sake of time, next up we got Arrow and Rain. So let's just keep rolling with the punches.

Before we continue, I just want to say that is the, I love that song. That was a great song. That was an amazing song. A song like this is the reason why I like just going through albums, because that was Arrow, and I had never heard anyone talk about that song. And I just never knew it existed. And I never knew that it was such a great song within their catalog. And so, like, I don't know what I'm really saying here, but I really like grunge, so that's why I wanted to listen to this album. But I also really like punk, like Green Day, and like, I don't know, they're the first band that came to my mind, and also they're probably the most recognizable punk band that I know of. And so I think, and that song was like bordering on punk. So I just like how they, like I said earlier, that song had a lot of staying power and had a lot of prevalence because they did something different. It still sounded like them. They weren't shelling out. They weren't completely changing and becoming something new. No, they still sounded how they usually sound, but they just did something different. And it sounded great. I don't know. I just thought that was amazing. That was a great song. I just wanted to put my thoughts in there before we get to the next one. The next one is Rain.

Okay. Now that song was longer than Change, which was the second song we played. But I feel like it had it. Its pacing was a lot better than Change. So I feel like it didn't, like, it wasn't, like, stretching as much as Change was. It was a long song. I'll agree with that. And the first half, like, the first third of the song felt very, like, I don't know. It was kind of boring. It was kind of slow. But then it picked up. It picked up, and I liked it. I liked it in the last two-thirds. So, honestly, oh, I haven't given Arrow or Rain a ranking. Arrow, I will give that a 9 out of 10. I really like that song. And Rain, I will give, like, a 7 out of 10. It was a 7. It was pretty good in the last two-thirds. I feel like it had more of its own voice. I feel like it had its more, I'm using this phrase a lot. I feel like it had more staying power than Change. I don't know. To me, the definition of staying power is just, did it feel unique? Did it have its own voice? Did it do something different? That's really the only definition of staying power there is to me. Like, that's my definition of staying power. So if you are worried, if you're confused about what I mean by staying power, that's what I mean. Uniqueness, having its own voice, like having a going in a different direction while still feeling like the band's song, stuff like that. So anyway, this album, we just finished song 8. This album has 11 songs, so it's odd, and I've been doing every 2 songs. So for this last little bit, I will just play the last 3 songs, Mother's Dream, Cover Me, and He Calls Home. I have heard He Calls Home already, so that won't be completely new to me. I will have a little bit of background on that. I haven't heard it in a while, so I don't exactly remember how it goes, but I will still have, it won't be completely new, it won't be like a blind listen. But Mother's Dream and Cover Me will be. So I will just play those 3 in a row. Hopefully you guys enjoy them. And then after that, I will do my closing and end the show, because that's the end of the album. And I'm kind of tired and I want to go to bed soon. So let's just, final stretch, guys. Almost there. Let's listen to these last 3 songs. Hopefully they're good. Hopefully they're not terrible. None of the songs so far have been terrible, so, well, in my opinion. So let's just assume they're not going to be. I'm assuming they're not going to be. So you guys hang in there, and please just trust my judgment. Thank you, and I'll see you guys in a bit.

Okay, guys, I hope you enjoyed. let's just go in order. Mother's Dream, it was fine. It was fine. Nothing too special. I don't know, like 5 out of 10. It was kind of weird. I didn't really enjoy it all that much. But it was fine. Probably the worst song on the album. But I don't know, it was fine. It was like a 5 out of 10. Nothing really to say. Cover Me, I did enjoy. I thought that was a good song. Not as good as some other songs, but still pretty solid. Still pretty solid. I added it to my favorites, and that's how much I liked it. I thought it was pretty good. And then He Calls Home, just as good as I remember. Nice, slow song to end the album. Sometimes you just need a slow song, you know? And I enjoyed that. I thought it was pretty good. I give Cover Me, like, Cover Me is like a 7, and He Calls Home is like an 8. So, in total, we listened to 11 songs off the Candlebox's self-titled album. I have, on my favorites playlist, I have Don't You, You, No Sense, Far Behind, Arrow, Rain, Cover Me, and He Calls Home. A lot of songs. There's only 3 songs that I didn't add to my favorites playlist because they were all kind of meh, you know? Just kind of, they weren't inspired. They didn't have staying power, as I would say. But yeah, I heavily enjoyed this. I got an album off my backlog. I think this is a great show. I'm probably going to name my show. Okay, so I was thinking, and I think I'm going to name, or I'm going to have 2 different shows on my show. I'm going to have a show called Familiar Favorites, which is where I will choose songs I enjoy, and it'll just be any song I think of or I want, and I will do that. And then I will have Escaping the Backlog, which will just be me doing this, which will just be me going through an entire album, ranking it, saying my opinions on the song, or the songs, and just sort of listening to the songs that I haven't heard before, and seeing what songs I enjoy and which ones I don't enjoy as much. So, yeah, each album will probably be like a different length, because I'm from the 11 to midnight time slot, no one's behind me, so I can sort of just stay as long as I want. As you can tell, I am 25 minutes over. But that's okay. That's okay. I could also rank albums I have listened to before and just talk about songs I enjoy. I've listened to every single Red Hot Chili Peppers album, but I'll probably do like a, I don't know, like a Californication or By the Way listen through, just because why not? I might even do half of CDM Arcadium. I'm not going to do the whole thing because it's a double album. But I don't know. We'll see. Anyway, hope you guys enjoyed. Hit that like button. Hit that subscribe button. Smash that. Oh, wait, yeah. Hit that like button. Smash that subscribe button. Whatever. Who cares? You guys know what I'm talking about. Yeah, hope you guys enjoyed. I had a great time. I find it amazing that I was able to come up with something new. I'm so creative. And I hope you guys enjoyed. I know I already said that. I'm not really good at outros, so I'm just sort of gonna leave you here. Yeah, have fun. Have a great night. I don't know why you guys are still listening. You should have gone to bed like 30 minutes ago, but I don't know. Do whatever you want. I can't really stop you. Have a great night.

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2: 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This is Los Angeles. I'm getting word that this is, unfortunately, Williamsburg, Virginia. 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
1: Ranger Station, Ranger speaking.
2: Yeah, hi. I'd like to report a bear sighting.
1: Location?
2: In the woods, just outside of town.
1: Oh, not surprising. You've got your home. Bears have theirs.
2: Yeah, but see, this wasn't just any bear. This bear was wearing jeans and a hat, as in a Smokey Bear.
1: Jeans and a hat. That's definitely Smokey. What exactly did he have to say?
2: Well, we were about to head home, you know, after having a bonfire.
1: Oh, I can guess where this is going.
2: Right, right. See, Smokey told me the fire wasn't actually out. He said if it's too hot to touch, it's too hot to leave.
1: That's true. Did you know that 9 out of 10 wildfires are caused by humans? That means 9 out of 10 wildfires can be prevented.
2: Wow, no kidding?
1: I'm a forest ranger. We never kid.
2: Sorry.
1: that was a joke.
2: Oh.
1: If you see someone in danger of starting a wildfire, step in and make a difference, because 9 out of 10 wildfires are caused by humans. 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
4: 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Oh man, she was a sight to see. 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Out the window in the harbor, he saw a little ship. The moon was worn just slightly on the right. And they slow danced so the needle wouldn't skip, until the room was filled with light.

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1: Yellow and blue make green.
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1: 1 + 1 = 2. 2 + 2 = 4. 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
1: So when you get to the corner of Smith and Orchard, you're going to want to take a
2: 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You are not going to
1: Then what you're
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1: to do is turn onto Marcy Avenue.
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2: I don't really think she's happy, but
1: you should be
2: there. Who am I to judge, right?
1: Park on the right.
2: That's what I heard last night. I'll see you later tonight.
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1: McGruff here.
2: The crime dog?
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mothers juicing watermelons on the breakfast island. 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The bite of its blades reminds me of a future that I'm in no way part of, and no wall of photographs. 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
2: 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Pump up the jams. If it's too loud, you're too old.

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1: Ranger Station, Ranger speaking.
2: Yeah, hi. I'd like to report a bear sighting.
1: Location?
2: In the woods, just outside of town.
1: Oh, not surprising. You've got your home. Bears have theirs.
2: Yeah, but see, this wasn't just any bear. This bear was wearing jeans and a hat, as in a Smokey Bear.
1: Jeans and a hat. That's definitely Smokey. What exactly did he have to say?
2: Well, we were about to head home, you know, after having a bonfire.
1: Oh, I can guess where this is going.
2: Right, right. See, Smokey told me the fire wasn't actually out. He said if it's too hot to touch, it's too hot to leave.
1: That's true. Did you know that 9 out of 10 wildfires are caused by humans? That means 9 out of 10 wildfires can be prevented.
2: Wow, no kidding?
1: I'm a forest ranger. We never kid.
2: Sorry.
1: that was a joke.
2: Oh.
1: If you see someone in danger of starting a wildfire, step in and make a difference, because 9 out of 10 wildfires are caused by humans. 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

0: is New York City. This is Los Angeles. I'm getting word that this is, unfortunately, Williamsburg, Virginia. 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
1: That's the Big Dipper over there, and there's the Little Dipper.
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heart, I've always been a liar. Just to think I could have left the fair with my dignity intact, fled from the stage with the world's second best in tribute act. Okay, today I hide away.

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1: 1 + 1 = 2. 2 + 2 = 4. 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Always talk quietly in the library. And that's how you give a Zerbert. Some people have innies, some people have outies. Here's the church, here's the steeple. 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
1: 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It's Smokey Bear. 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
1: So when you get to the corner of Smith and Orchard, you're going to want to take a
2: you
1: left.
2: You are not going to
1: Then what you're
2: going to
1: do is turn onto Marcy Avenue.
2: Just broke up.
1: And go past
2: and
1: the first three lights.
2: Happy
1: and then
2: about
1: take
2: it.
1: The next left.
2: I don't really
1: drive
2: think
1: five
2: she's
1: more
2: happy,
1: blocks,
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1: on the right.
2: That's
1: I'll
2: what
1: see
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1: you
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1: McGruff here.
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1: Ranger Station, Ranger speaking.
2: Yeah, hi. I'd like to report a bear sighting.
1: Location?
2: In the woods, just outside of town.
1: Oh, not surprising. You've got your home. Bears have theirs.
2: Yeah, but see, this wasn't just any bear. This bear was wearing jeans and a hat, as in a Smokey Bear.
1: Jeans and a hat. That's definitely Smokey. What exactly did he have to say?
2: Well, we were about to head home, you know, after having a bonfire.
1: Oh, I can guess where this is going.
2: Right, right. See, Smokey told me the fire wasn't actually out. He said if it's too hot to touch, it's too hot to leave.
1: That's true. Did you know that 9 out of 10 wildfires are caused by humans? That means 9 out of 10 wildfires can be prevented.
2: Wow, no kidding?
1: I'm a forest ranger. We never kid.
2: Sorry.
1: that was a joke.
2: Oh.
1: If you see someone in danger of starting a wildfire, step in and make a difference, because 9 out of 10 wildfires are caused by humans. 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

0: 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Pump up the jams. If it's too loud, you're too old.
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1: So when you get to the corner of Smith and Orchard, you're going to want to take a
2: you
1: left.
2: You are not going to
1: Then what you're
2: going
1: to do is turn onto Marcy Avenue.
2: Just broke up
1: and go past the first three lights
2: happy
1: and then
2: it.
1: Take the next left.
2: I don't really think she's
1: five more
2: happy,
1: blocks,
2: but
1: you should be
2: who
1: there.
2: Who am I to judge, right?
1: Park anyway, on the right.
2: That's
1: I'll
2: what
1: see
2: I
1: you
2: heard
1: later
2: last
1: tonight.
2: Night.
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1: The sun's shining, birds are singing, and all feels right in the world. 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
1: Green light. 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
2: Yeah, hi. I'd like to report a bear sighting.
1: Location?
2: In the woods, just outside of town.
1: Oh, not surprising. You've got your home. Bears have theirs.
2: Yeah, but see, this wasn't just any bear. This bear was wearing jeans and a hat, as in a Smokey Bear.
1: Jeans and a hat. That's definitely Smokey. What exactly did he have to say?
2: Well, we were about to head home, you know, after having a bonfire.
1: Oh, I can guess where this is going.
2: Right. See, Smokey told me the fire wasn't actually out. He said if it's too hot to touch, it's too hot to leave.
1: That's true. Did you know that 9 out of 10 wildfires are caused by humans? That means 9 out of 10 wildfires can be prevented.
2: Wow, no kidding?
1: I'm a forest ranger. We never kid.
2: Sorry.
1: That was a joke.
2: Oh.
1: If you see someone in danger of starting a wildfire, step in and make a difference, because 9 out of 10 wildfires are caused by humans. 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
1: That's the Big Dipper over there, and there's the Little Dipper.
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I'm your host, Gwendolyn McGarry, and this is my show, Gwen Peaks. Up first, we are going to be hearing Here and Now by Letters to Cleo. Don't touch that dial.

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Live from the swamp, as they say. William and Mary is transitioning fully to Microsoft MFA from the previously used Duo. This change will automatically occur for all students by the end of September. To make the change more convenient, students have the opportunity to switch early. Instructions are available on the IT website. Guys, don't be like me and don't. And I'm talking don't. Not complete the whole step process because I couldn't get into my email this morning and who knows, like people could have died. It was really serious. Anyway, I went to the IT office and they fixed it for me. Thank God. Because the stakes were really high. You are listening to Gwen Peaks. I'm your host, Gwendolyn McCary. And it was a pleasure to share with you some letters to Cleo, whole garbage. Everyone's favorite, thanks. Next up, we're listening to George Michael. I hope you like him, because if you don't, you should probably fix whatever you've got going on. This is Cowboys and Angels.

You are listening to WCWM right here from the swamp in Williamsburg, Virginia. I am your host, Gwendolyn McGarry, and you're listening to my show, Gwen Peaks. Carbon monoxide is a colorless, odorless gas that can be fatal. Don't use anything indoors that burns fuel, such as gasoline-powered generators, camp stoves and lanterns, or charcoal grills. Opening doors and windows or using fans is not enough. Have your vents and chimney checked to make sure water heater and gas furnace exhausts aren't blocked. If you feel sick, dizzy, or weak while using a generator, get to fresh air right away. This is a message from the U.S. Environmental Protection Agency. Do you guys ever make hot pot in your homes? Because I actually do that a lot, and apparently the stove that I use releases a lot of carbon monoxide. So, like, if I forget something that you tell me, just know that's the reason. Okay, up next, we will be listening to Soccer Mommy. Do you guys know Soccer Mommy? I actually just recently started listening to her, and yeah, she's pretty good. I feel like it reminds me of being in high school, but like in a fun way. Sometimes I say like it reminds me of being in high school and people are like, oh, and I'm like, no, like I had fun in high school, so it's okay. No need to think that way. Okay, this is WCWM. Don't touch that dial.

0: I know, right? You are listening to WCWM right here in the swamp, Williamsburg, Virginia. What the freak is up? I'm your host, Gwendolyn McGarry, and this is my show, Gwen Peaks. I hope you've been enjoying. Stick around.
1: Here's a quick PSA. Cleaning can help slow the spread of germs, including the influenza virus, which causes the flu, and the SARS-CoV-2 virus, which causes COVID-19. Items and surfaces that are frequently touched are the most helpful to clean and disinfect. This includes, but isn't limited to, remotes, tables, counters, light switches, doorknobs, handles, toilets, and sinks. Cleaning can first be done using soap and water or another general cleaner if the item is dirty, then followed by a household disinfectant that kills germs. In addition, wearing a mask can slow the spread of respiratory illness like the flu and COVID-19. Wearing a high-quality mask will prevent you from infection. Wearing a mask when you are sick will also prevent others from being infected by you.
0: Thank you, Charlotte.
1: Of course.
0: Our listeners at home, that actually wasn't even a PSA. She just ripped that one straight off the dome. What a talent.
1: Yeah. I get that all the time.
0: Okay, Charlotte, what do you want to listen to next? We can do whatever. Don't leave dead air, Charlotte. Give me something.
1: Maybe Head Over Heels by Tears for Fears.
0: Dude, okay, think bigger than that, but okay.
1: Maybe some Chapel Roan.
0: Absolutely not.
2: Oh, yeah, play some Chapel Roan.
0: Absolutely not. Yeah, we can make that happen. Okay, Tears for Fears. What else do you even listen to? Let me look at your playlist that you made. Charlotte added to my playlist. Okay. Sabrina Carpenter, mm-hmm. Role Model. Mm-hmm. Okay, we can listen to Beaches.
1: Wait, what playlist are you looking at?
0: I'm looking at Accord.
1: Oh. I forgot I added to that.
0: Yeah, you know what you actually did is you added
1: all of my Michael Jackson
0: Abba's
1: and all of my
0: entire discography and Michael Jackson's entire discography.
1: I know, I added them and it went up by like 30 songs.
0: Charlotte, this is insane because like I was like putting songs in here and you were like, I don't want to hear that. I don't want to hear that. And now every time
1: that
0: I listen to this playlist, every time I hear this
1: that
0: playlist, okay,
1: happen.
0: Every other song is Michael Jackson.
1: Are you upset about it?
0: Yes, kind of.
1: Wow.
0: I'm just going to say it. I don't really care for Michael Jackson. I like few of his songs.
2: Because of what about him?
0: All right. Do you want to come over here and get on a mic, Alice? Because you can.
2: No, I like that. You understand what I'm saying.
1: I think that's crazy. You can't not like Michael Jackson.
0: Okay, his songs are like, honestly, it's probably just the fact that they were overplayed for me in my childhood, just like on the radio and stuff.
1: But like, three of them? Do you even know all the songs that I added?
0: Charlotte,
1: yeah, you don't.
0: Yes, I do. Okay, I don't. I don't like Thriller. I don't like Beat It.
1: You don't like? Of course you like Thriller.
0: Halloween's I don't like Thriller. It's my least favorite Halloween song.
1: Like
0: it's my least. Oh, you know what we can listen to? We can listen to my favorite Halloween song.
2: Do you need to listen to Thriller on the daily?
1: No. I'm not saying you have to listen to it
0: you
1: on the daily.
0: You don't have to listen to it on the daily.
1: That playlist is like 250 songs.
0: Charlotte, and 200 of them are your songs, and they're Abba and they're Michael Jackson.
1: Okay, I added like maybe 13 Michael Jackson songs and maybe like 15 Abba songs.
0: Okay, we're going to listen to my favorite, don't swear, by the way. Don't swear on air.
1: I would never do that.
0: I don't trust you.
1: Okay. My parents raised me right. I'm no animal.
0: Oh, we could listen to the Chicks. Okay, cool. Well, I just don't like that all of these songs are like ones that I don't like. No, I'm joking.
1: You can remove them.
0: I'm not going to remove
1: Actually, don't remove them. I'll kill you.
0: I know.
1: But I've never complained about any song that you've added to that playlist.
0: That's not
1: No, that is true.
0: Charlotte Trotting?
1: I have complained about many songs that YouTube played in the car, but I've never complained about any song on the playlist because I know if I did, it would be over for me and you'd remove all of my songs.
0: Charlotte, that's actually not true
1: because literally
0: the other day when we first made this playlist
1: that
0: in
1: was
0: the summer.
1: Like 2 months ago.
0: Yes, in the summer, I added a bunch of songs that I was like, I think you would like these. And I was like, I don't want any songs that I don't already know. And I was like, I'm going to remove them
1: No. And then we talked about it and I agreed.
0: Okay, well,
1: I remember we were driving past Star Market in Waverly Square.
0: Yes, when we were driving past Star Market in Waverly Square. Charlotte, I removed them and they're gone forever.
1: Well, you can put
0: them
1: back.
0: And you didn't change your mind because you didn't tell me when we were having that argument. When we were having that argument in the parking lot.
1: Okay, but you literally just said that you know Michael Jackson. The point was adding songs that you don't know.
0: What?
1: The point was adding songs that the other people don't know.
0: But you just said that you know Michael Jackson. It's adding songs that other people would like.
1: That is not what the discussion was about.
0: Whatever. The going back to school vibe
1: is
0: like just your thing.
1: You had a whole other thing going on over there. Yeah, now we're never in the car because someone's always busy. Me and Cher like got into a fight yesterday at Rush. I don't even remember what it was about. And Anna Selenidis had to tell us to stop fighting in front of the pianos. Because Cher starts, when Cher gets like worked up about something, she starts like screaming. She was screaming.
0: Okay,
1: and
0: the
1: it
0: other
1: was very
0: day,
1: loud.
0: I was over at their house and like Cher just makes fun of me like the whole time. Like I step foot in there, she just starts making fun of me immediately. And I was like, you have to stop making fun of me. And she was like, I'm not making fun of you. And then we were both just like yelling at each other.
1: That's kind of exactly what happened yesterday, but we were in the B school courtyard, so it was like reverberating off the walls.
0: Sure. Okay, Alice. Even though you're not on air, you can't say that.
1: I wonder if they can hear her.
0: They can't hear her.
2: They better not be able to.
1: Bro's gonna get fired from all 15 jobs.
0: Yeah, it just sounds like you're like in. It sounds like you're in the timeout corner.
1: Yeah, we put her away in the box.
0: You can like vaguely hear.
1: I wish I had like an Alice box that I could just shut her away in at times.
0: Like I mean, Alice like built herself her own Alice box, and it's her five jobs. Oh, she liked that one.
1: First laugh in 2 weeks.
0: She's too busy to laugh. Nothing's
1: That's
0: funny.
1: That's such a funny joke. I would laugh, but I'm too busy. I don't have time.
0: Thank you, Alice.
1: Wait, but it wasn't a bit.
0: It was a little bit of a bit. I mean, the reason I chose it was a bit. Like, I don't have to, you know.
1: Let's talk about cleanliness.
0: I'm sure that you would like that.
1: I love cleanliness.
0: Next up is
1: we
0: Lullaby
1: play the song,
0: by...
1: You've Got to Be Clean by They Might Be Giants.
0: Okay, don't talk over me. It's bad for the sound quality.
1: They've got to be clean.
0: And we're not playing They Might Be Giants on this show. Okay, you are listening to WCWM. Live from the Swamp in Williamsburg, Virginia. And next up is The Cure. Do you guys know this song? It's called Lullaby. It's one of my favorite The Cure songs.
1: The Cure.
0: Okay. Don't touch that dial.
1: Don't touch the dial.

0: That was Head Over Heels by Tears for Fears and Fortunately Gone by The Breeders. 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You are listening to Gwen Peaks. I'm your host, Gwendolyn McGarry. I hope you're having a good time. 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Okay. Next, we will be hearing... Do you have something to say?
1: No.
0: I will. Next, we will be listening to Rack and Mac Falls by Racing Mount Pleasant and The Waz by West Side Cowboy. Do you guys know Lolo? She put me on to West Side Cowboy. So good. Hope you enjoy it as much as I do. Don't touch that dial.

0: 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I'm your host, Gwendolyn McGarry, and this is Gwen Peaks. Being around too much loud noise can cause permanent hearing loss, and once it's gone, you can't get it back. 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Did you guys hear that? Because that was important for you to know. Being around too much loud noise can cause permanent hearing loss, and once it's gone, you can't get it back. Right. Oh my God, Alice. What do you guys want to listen to?
1: MJ Lenderman.
0: No, I'm not.
1: Please.
0: Actually, yeah, we can listen to MJ Lenderman.
1: Can you please play something from She's Gone? Anything?
0: Yes, actually, I can. Just to balance it out, some MJ Lenderman.
1: No, please.
0: Here, let's see.
1: Okay,
0: I'm going to play Hall & Oates. Relax. Relax, okay?
1: Right now.
0: Where's Charlotte? Okay. Yeah, we can listen to this. We can listen to... Okay. Up next, we'll be listening to Naked Eyes, Daryl Hall and John Oates, and Ambrosia.
1: Ooh.
0: Don't touch that dial.
1: Don't touch that D.
0: Dude.

You are listening to WCWM live from right here in Williamsburg. I'm your host, Gwendolyn McGarry, and this is my show, Gwen Peaks. In the United States, at least 200 million pairs of shoes and sneakers end up in landfills each year. James City Lions Club is hosting a donation for adult or children's shoes in any condition. There are two collection boxes, one in the Sadler Center entrance lobby and another at the entrance of the rec. What should we listen to next? I got a request. MJ Lenderman. Obviously a banger here at WCWM. I actually don't know if it's that obvious. I kind of just thought it was. Ooh, yeah, this is a good one. Great. Next up, we've got some MJ Lenderman. This is Dancing in the Club by This Is Lorelei featuring MJ Lenderman. Oh, you don't like this one? I love this one. Anyway, this is WCWM. Don't touch that dial.

0: You are listening to WCWM from right here in Williamsburg, Virginia. I'm your host, Gwendolyn McGarry, and you're listening to my show, Gwen Peaks. Alice, do you want to introduce yourself?
1: Hi, my name is Alice Bowman, the first.
2: Alice, do you want to introduce yourself?
0: Okay.
2: Hi, my name is Alice Bowman.
0: Great. Alice, is there anything you want to say to the people of Williamsburg and beyond?
1: I have a lot of things to say, but I can limit it to a single kind of comment, I guess.
0: Okay, yeah. Hit that.
1: Something
0: Hit
1: that I've
0: comment.
1: Been working on. Mm-hmm. I mean, this is going to get pretty deep and personal.
0: Okay.
1: Which I think is what Gwen Peaks is all about. So
0: yeah, it definitely is. This is a safe space.
1: Okay. So this is like a personal thing that I've seen just a lot of people struggling with here on campus. It is legal. So I'm going to ask you a question, you being the audience here today. How serious is youth vaping? Yeah.
2: Very serious.
0: Alice,
1: sorry, I'm waiting for a response. Okay, how serious is youth vaping? Irreversible lung.
0: I don't understand what's so funny.
1: Irreversible lung damage. Serious. Ah! 1 in 10 kids vape. Serious, which warrants a serious conversation. From a serious parental figure like yourself. Not the seriously know-it-all sports dad. Not the seriously know-it-all sports dad or the seriously smart podcaster. It requires a serious conversation that is best had by you. No, seriously. The best person to talk to, your child, is you. Start the conversation.
2: Is it over?
0: No.
1: Visit
0: talkaboutvaping.org. Thanks for that, Alice. This is WCWM.
1: Hit the dial. Don't hit that dial.
0: Don't hit that dial. Don't hit that dial, guys. And don't turn it down. Next up, we have some Paramore.
1: Yes.
0: I love Paramore. And I hope you do too.
1: Need some
0: if you don't,
1: more of that.
0: You should probably get that checked out.
1: Need some Paramore of that.
0: Need some Paramore of that.
1: Yeah. Thank you, guys.
0: Need some Paramore of that.
2: Mitsa.
0: All right. Don't touch that dial.

0: Hello. My name is Robin. You're listening to Rockin' Robin. You're listening to WCW Williamsburg. I actually am following the theme today and playing rock songs for the first time ever. That is going to fall apart in a few minutes here because I'm running out of ideas. Call in ideas because I don't know what else to play. I'm here once again with my goat, Sophia. Wait, I'm goated. And she's going to read a little message to you all.
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0: Perfect. while you're calling in your song ideas, also call in and thanks, Sophia, for that lovely little message. Okay, more rock music coming up next. 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
1: That's the Big Dipper over there, and there's the Little Dipper.
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1: Yellow and blue make green.
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0: 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Pump up the jams. If it's too loud, you're too old.
1: 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Yep, it's Smokey Bear. 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

You're listening to WCWM out of the College of William & Mary in Williamsburg, Virginia. This is Hannah Biedrin with A Rock and a Hard Place. And today we're doing more songs from summer, but also songs I've just been listening to a lot in the past week. And they've all got this kind of like late 80s, mid-80s kind of anxious energy. I don't know, they're all pretty upbeat. And I was looking in our vinyls just now, and I found two Steve Miller albums, but I didn't find the one that I wanted. So we'll be playing most of the stuff from my computer, but we've been doing a pretty good job at sorting the vinyls in the past, like, week. We've done multiple letters of the alphabet, so it's been pretty good, and hopefully I'll get to go to the storage unit soon. But yeah. My computer is all the way across the table because I need to be plugged in. Okay, so we're going to start with Take the Money and Run from Steve Miller Band's Fly Like an Eagle. Don't touch that dial.

Wait. It's not on the program. I gotta touch the button. Don't worry about it. Yeah, I got it. Don't worry. Don't touch that dial.

You just heard Take the Money and Run and Rocket Me from Fly Like an Eagle. Both those songs are in the order. The order that I played them in is the same order as they are on the album. I have this album at home. I got it from my great aunt. And I don't think I'd have listened to the full album of this without having a physical copy of it for free. Because I don't listen to Steve Miller that much. But I don't know. I kind of put him in the category of like pretty straightforward classic rock that doesn't have much nuance, but I do like this album because it's got like some elements of like space stuff with the synthesizer in the beginning two songs. This is their 9th studio album. I have this one and I have their 10th studio album, Book of Dreams. The song Take the Money and Run went to number 3 and was later certified 4 times platinum, or selling upwards of 4 million copies in the United States. And the album in 2025 was certified culturally significant from the Library of Congress. And AllMusic gives the album 4.5 stars, which is pretty high, but it's a good album. On the cover, Steve Miller is pictured playing a black Fender Strat, but you may notice that it is upside down because Jimi Hendrix purchased it, but he died before he was able to have the guitar, so Steve Miller bought it and restrung it to be a right-handed guitar, because Jimi Hendrix is left-handed. So that's pretty cool. And I really like the album went to number 3 in the U.S. and was certified 4 times platinum, but the song went to number 11, and I really like the intro of the song with, like, just drums. We're going to have another song that does the same thing later. The song Rockin' Me is the band's 2nd number 1 hit after their song The Joker from the album of the same name. And Steve Miller wrote the song for the band's appearance at the Knebworth Festival, I think I'm saying that right, in England, because he knew they had to play right before Pink Floyd, so he had to write a really good song. And the intro is partly inspired and a nod to Free's song All Right Now from 1970. Next, we're doing a song from a couple decades after I usually play things, but Rush's career spanned decades. So we're going to keep playing Rush. Here's Animate from 1993's Counterparts. Don't touch that dial.

And that was Animate from Rush's Counterparts and Heat of the Moment by Asia from album their self-titled album. Last week, I was listening to, like, an Apple Music radio station for, like, one of the made-for-you ones called Energy, and it played Heat of the Moment. And I was like, oh, my gosh, I forgot how good this song was. And I had totally forgot about it. But as the song says, that song's from 1982. And Asia is a supergroup founded in 81, comprised of John Wetton from King Crimson and Uriah Heep, Steve Howe from Yes, Jeff Downes from Yes and the Buggles, and then Carl Palmer from Atomic Rooster, and then Emerson, Lake, and Palmer, which is a different supergroup. This album went to number one in the U.S. and Canada, and also was certified four times platinum. AllMusic gives it 4.5 stars, and this song is definitely their biggest hit, and it went to number four in the U.S. I've listened to the whole album maybe once or twice, but I don't know if I got all the way through it. I don't know. The other songs are not as good as this one, but maybe I'll just, like, give it some time, and the other ones will grow on me. And then Rush's Animate is from their 15th studio album. This is the one after Roll the Bones. Counterparts reached number two in the U.S. and number six in Canada. This is the first song off the album, and the second song, Stick It Out, is probably a bigger hit than this one, but this is one of my favorite songs from Rush, and I wish they had played it when I saw them at Madison Square Garden over the summer. But they did not, even though they played for, like, 3 hours. And they have so many songs, it's like they got to pick and choose. This album was part of the band's transition back to guitar-based music after Geddy Lee and his synthesizer kind of took over Alex's guitar parts, starting with Moving Pictures in 81. But I was reading on Wikipedia, and it said that Geddy still brought keyboards into the studio, even though Alex asked him not to, continuing their tension over creative differences. Geddy says that he loves this song and says it's one of their best. The bass was recorded using an old amplifier that they found in the studio's garbage in the studio, and one of the techs fixed it up. That Geddy says, with the way they recorded it, you can't tell that the amp is on its last legs. And then I really like how you can hear Neil counting off at the very beginning. And then this is the other song that has a really good drum intro. Neil explored a bunch of different themes on the album. In Roll the Bones, he kind of intertwined them throughout the album, like, across songs, but for this album, he kind of did it separately. And this song's themes were inspired by Carl Jung's principle of anima and animus, and being, like, the unconscious feminine side of man and the unconscious masculine side of women. I don't know, brother was always brained up and using all this, like, theory and reading and stuff to inform his songs. I remember in one of the documentaries I watched about Rush, one of the guys they interviewed from a different band was like, God, these guys got me so psyched up about literature. And that is true, because Neil's, like, writing about Lord of the Rings and all this stuff. I really like that song. And I've been listening to that album a good bit this past week because the song itself is so good. Also last week I decided to listen to Eddie Money's Greatest Hits, and half of them I was like, this is kind of cheesy 80s and I'm not really into it, but then the other half I was like, these songs are fantastic. Like, Two Tickets to Paradise is one of my favorite songs, and I got his self-titled debut album on vinyl this summer for I think only a couple dollars. So here is 1982, Think I'm in Love. Don't touch that dial.

Okay, my computer is doing a really good job right now. Oh, wait. I got it. We got it. Don't worry.

that was, where did I start at? I Think I'm in Love by Eddie Money, The Invisible Man, and Breakthrough by Queen from their 89 album, The Miracle, which I've been listening to a lot of recently, because, I don't know, I haven't been really into Queen in a couple years, but they've got so many good albums, like, that differ enough. I mean, you can really tell they're Queen just because of all their distinct characteristics, but within their discography, I think they differ pretty, like, a good amount in their sound. Where are my notes for this? Oh, yeah. Think I'm in Love. Unfortunately, the end of it got kind of crunched by the needle, but it's okay. Over his career, he had 11 top 40 songs, which is ridiculous. And I like this song a lot. I like how the chorus starts on a note that's lower than the verse ends on, because I think it adds to the sort of sense of unsureness, and especially when it's not like, I definitely know I'm in love, and you know how a lot of different love songs are like so sure about stuff. This one really, it's the sense of like, is this real? Do I know what I'm doing? And it's like, I can picture the singer just like stopping in his tracks and looking around for reassurance. This song went to number 16 and is also in Paul Blart Mall Cop, which is a fantastic movie. And I did make my group of friends watch it in my freshman dorm. The music video was popular on early MTV, and I watched it today and I didn't think it was very good. He's like, Eddie Money is like sort of Dracula, and it's like, it cuts from him performing the song to like the B-roll of him kind of being Dracula in black and white, but then, and he's like following this girl, but then he leans over to bite the girl's neck, but then she turns out she's a vampire and bites his neck, and it was weird. It wasn't done in an amazing way. It was giving like Phantom of the Opera, like him just standing around and stalking. So good for early MTV, I guess. And then The Invisible Man and Breakthrough are also in the same order. They appear on the album, with Invisible Man being the last song on side one and Breakthrough being the first song on side two. I really like this album, The Miracle. Their later stuff isn't really talked about or appreciated enough, as well as their first two albums. Like, their early, early stuff, and then their last couple albums aren't really talked about enough. And I like this album cover, because it's weird, and all of their faces are fused together. This is their 13th studio album and third-to-last album. Recording of these songs followed problems in Brian's marriage and Freddie's HIV diagnosis, so they weren't having an amazing time during 1988. But this album went to number one in the UK, Austria, the Netherlands, Germany, and Switzerland. But then the band wasn't very popular in the US due to being in drag in I Want to Break Free music video and their disco-focused Hot Space album. And then also they stopped touring the U.S. in 1982. And about the song specifically, I like how they say each other's names and, like, pan it over to each other to, like, take a solo. That's fun. Especially because I think I like learning the names of the different band members and different bands and things like that. Brian May's solo is really good and, like, chaotic. It sounds, like, screechy. It's good. I love his guitar playing. The song was and Breakthrough were both written by Roger Taylor. Critics say that this song had no substance, which is untrue. And the song went to number 12 in the UK. And also, I found the music video to be really fun. I watched it yesterday. It's like a very good snapshot of late 80s technology. It's like the premise is each band member is like sneaking around this house, but they're in a video game. Like, it shows this kid playing a video game and, like, shooting lasers at each of the band members over the floor plan of his house. And there's, like, silhouettes of the band.

like moving around. And then during Brian's solo, he shoots lasers out of the head of his guitar, and there's like 7 of them. So the lasers are going crazy, and it's really good. And then Breakthrough, music video for that, they're on a train performing the song going 30 to 60 miles per hour. It's like a open train car, and it's really good. I found it was like interesting. And turns out they insured themselves for bodily damage for £2 million. The song went to number 7 in the UK, and the first 30 seconds are from a song that Freddie was writing for his solo career that never ended up being released. But yeah, both those music videos really good. I also watched the music video for the song "The Miracle," where they hired 4 kids to play younger versions of each of them and dress them up in notable outfits, and it was pretty cool. And that song is really fun. It's got like a ton of different segments, so it was good. Okay, 3 more songs. They're all in order and from the Kinks. Give the People What They Want, which is one of my favorite albums of the summer and in general. So here is Back to Front from 1981, the Kinks. Give the People What They Want. Don't touch that dial.

My bad. She started over. Turn that off. Oh, yeah. Back to Front, one of my favorite songs from this album, just because it's so punk, and Dave Davies absolutely rips on the guitar. It's so good. This was put out as the B-side to Destroyer, which is the song that first got me into this album. The lyrics are really good, and the yelling, the who are you and what do you want, it's just so good. Art Lover, I listened to the song a couple times before I, like, looked at the lyrics, or I heard them, and then I looked at the lyrics, because I was like, this song is so weird and interesting and odd premise, and that I don't know if another group or someone other than Ray Davies would have written this song. He wrote the song as an ode to absentee fathers who aren't able to see their kids, and the song was banned from the BBC because of its creepy undertones. Ray has said that it's a good song, it's a sad song, and I'd love it to be a single, and I wouldn't care if it bombed and died a death because I believe in that song so much. He really loved the end, stuck to the artistic integrity over the potential monetary earnings. And it's one of Bruce Springsteen's favorite Kinks songs. So that's pretty cool. And also the line about the Dagobah ballerina has another layer of notability to it, because I grew up loving Degas ballerina paintings, but I have now learned that the ballet in France at the time, or ballet anywhere at the time, had sort of doubled as a brothel kind of thing, because these older patron guys would come backstage and during their rehearsals, and the dancers were not paid well. So, kind of sad truth behind all of Degas' paintings. And then I just learned, I've been meaning to look up, he said, oh, and I'll give you some Spangles. Spangles were a fizzy fruit candy in the UK from the 50s to the 80s. So offering children to, offering candy to children in the park when you don't have a kid there, very good idea. And then a little bit of Abuse, the last song that I played, and then Better Things is the last song on that album, so this is the second to last song. I couldn't find much info about it online, but I assume, Art Lover, Ray was just, bringing awareness to domestic abuse and sort of continuing his commentary on difficult subjects. I first decided to read the lyrics for this one when I heard he said, "Excuse me, is this your tooth?" The lyrics are really well done and not too on the nose, and I find them interesting to look at. But yeah, that's all I got. Talked a lot today. Songs were only 38 minutes and I filled the rest. So yeah, thank you for listening. I love you. Bye.

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0: Come giggle with us.
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1: Green light. Hey, girl. School zone. I'm getting hungry. Car changing lanes. You want to meet me for pizza? Stop sign. Intersection clear. Yeah, street. Pizza sounds good. Ball in street? Girl in street!
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0: Hello! You are listening to WCW in Williamsburg, live from the College of William & Mary in Williamsburg, Virginia. My name is Hannah, and we are back for another week of Jams and Jellies. This is number 2 of the fall 26th semester, and it's extra special because I have an extra special guest with me. Extra special guest, want to introduce yourself?
1: Hi, everybody. My name's Juliana, and I'm training to be a DJ.
0: Yes! It's awesome. Like, I have, like, a lot of stuff written for today, so we're going to jump right in. Hold on. This mic is amazing. But basically, today's jelly is not really jelly. I'm bending the rules a little bit. It's relish. Yeah, pickles. Wait, what's your stance on pickles?
1: I'll eat them, but...
0: Oh, yeah. Wow. It's okay. Next show... You can have full reign. But I kind of wanted to do like a play on words for it. It's not like I don't have like a jar of relish with me all the time. Like I actually never go for the relish, but like because this weekend is family's weekend, I decided to like play on words and be like, oh, relish in the moments with your family. So this show is dedicated to my family, and I have asked Juliana to choose some... Like, think about hers as well. I'd created this, like, a while ago. So, it's a convenient time, too. And also, y'all should take, like, last semester I was urging everyone, all my listeners, to go find my Spotify. I found this awesome, like, little photo on Pinterest as, like, the little cover. So, I think everyone should go take a look at it. It says, Pickles, they're watching you. And it's true. So, the first little section I'm going to start with is about my brother. You don't know this, but I'm a twin.
1: Aww.
0: My twin does not go to William & Mary, unfortunately. So, but, yeah, it'll be the first time in, almost 2 months that I'll see him. This weekend, so I'm really excited. He's, like, my best friend. He's, like, literally my twin. I love him so much. I'd die without him. It's, like, as simple as that. But the first song we're going to start with is it's called Le Soleil est près de moi by Air. And, I don't know. So my brother steals a lot of my music and then claims that it's, like, his. False. He has a whole playlist that says my rock. And it's just, he literally took my entire rock playlist and copied and pasted it. Like, evil. Do you have siblings?
1: I have a little brother, so I get that.
0: But yeah.
1: I don't think he'll be copying my music.
0: Probably. Listening to, like, Scooby Toilet or something. Maybe. Don't know how much younger.
1: No, he's 16.
0: Okay. Yeah, Never mind. Maybe still. I don't know.
1: He's into Kanye right now.
0: Okay, yeah.
1: But it's okay. We'll free him.
0: Whatever. So this song is in French. My brother and I took high school French together, and it was an experience, but, like, he thinks he speaks better French than me, but his accent sucks, so he can stop. So let's get started. It's kind of going to be more of a vibey song than a lyric song. I don't think there's any lyrics in it, but let's get right into it. This is Le Soleil est près de moi by Air.

0: Okay, that was, that was Le Soleil de, that was, sorry, like we have a, I turned the volume on too high. We have Le Soleil est près de moi by Air. And the next song we have is gonna be a math rock song, which is actually a genre that I discovered here in radio. Have you done library hours yet?
1: Not yet. I'm scheduled, I think, on Thursday.
0: Okay, very exciting. Perfect. One of the things that I did for my library hours was CD organization. Yep, that's the word. Not an English major. But I discovered math rock, like, as a genre, and I didn't listen to it until now. But I did it because my brother's a math major. Imagine that. Must suck, but...
1: No thanks.
0: right. Poor guy, like, whatever. What was him or something? I don't know. But have you heard of math rock?
1: I have heard of math rock. I'm not into math rock, but I'm intrigued.
0: Okay, yeah. So this one is like a new release. It's called Highway by Elephant Gym. Everyone's so creative. It's okay. We're going to go ahead and get started with that. Here is Highway by Elephant Gym.

0: Okay, so super like vibey again. I realize that the first two songs are not really like attention grabbers and probably everyone's tuning out right now. But guys, I swear all the rest of the songs are going to have lyrics unless you have something that has no lyrics.
1: No, stay. We have good stuff.
0: Yeah, that's literally what I'm saying. Don't touch that freaking dial, guys, even though you probably don't have a dial, but like, don't do it. Please. Please, please, please, please, please. Dude, I have my laptop pulled up right now and like I have to sign into a bunch of stuff, but like other students, like they understand. And William and Mary is transitioning fully to Microsoft MFA from the previously used Duo. This change will automatically occur for all students by the end of September. To make the change more convenient, students should have the opportunity to switch early. Instructions are available on the IT website. Okay, so the last song I have for my brother is Lost Boy by Ruth B. And there's like a story behind this. And basically, wait, I wrote it down. Here's my story. Do you know the song?
1: Yeah, of course.
0: Yeah, like everyone grew up listening to that.
1: The song reminds me of like singing karaoke with my neighbors.
0: Yeah, it's literally a karaoke song. And my brother and I would like compete with each other, like who could sing it the best. Me. I'm just kidding. We both sucked.
1: Hello.
0: Like literally. Oh, we like actually both sucked though. So it's a vault. And then after that, like, did you listen to like Dandelions and stuff?
1: Yes.
0: Yeah, right. Yes. Wait, this is a canon event. Hold on. But yeah, like I subsequently like stopped listening to her music after like maybe the age of 10, 11, something like that. We were like weird children. But it's like such like an integral memory that I just have to play it. It's like a meme. It's a gag. So we're gonna get right into that. Here is Lost Boy by Ruth B.

0: Literally, we all free, bruh. We literally all lost boys. So Jordan, I hope you enjoyed that. That's the end of your segment. Clocked. Exactly. He only gets 3 songs. Anyway, your turn.
1: Let's talk about my mom, guys. I love my mom so much. And a song that we have together that will always remind me of her is My Girl by The Temptations.
0: Shall we play it?
1: Shall we play it?
0: Let's do it.
1: Let's do it.
0: Hell yeah.

0: That was so beautiful. Wait, I love it. Okay.
1: I know, that song is so sweet. Such good memories for me, so I hope you're listening, Mom. I love you.
0: I'm going to smush your next song, like, after my mom's next song.
1: But let's hear what you have for your mom.
0: This is from my mama. Mama, by the way, I had to cut out an Ed Sheeran song because I just saw there was controversy over him.
1: No, what did he do? No.
0: Not to get too political here, but he cut out Macklemore from his tour because Macklemore said on stage, "Free Palestine." And, you know, I don't mess with Zionists, so pass. Had to cut him out, sorry, but, like, my mom, like, loves Ed Sheeran, or, like, she would listen to him a lot when I was a kid, so. Irishman! Or something. I hope he's not, like, Scottish or something, and I just, like, offended the whole country. But we're gonna go into Waterloo by ABBA. So my mom is Eastern European, and so obviously grew up watching Eurovision and whatever, and we all know ABBA, they debuted Waterloo on Eurovision. They won, blah, blah, blah. They blew up like that. Also, I love Mamma Mia. My mom and yes. I, yeah, like, staple. Yeah. Also, I forgot to say, Mama, family weekend, bring me the freaking meatballs I keep asking for. Please. I know she's listening right now, and I keep begging her for meatballs. Like, she makes, like, beef and onion Swedish meatballs, and they're so good. And I can't with freaking calf or Sadler, like, the nonsense. 100 line, 100 person line. Bro.
1: Your bowl will be ready with 87 minutes. There are 122 orders in line right. in front of you.
0: Right, and I have-
1: also, there's no rice or chicken.
0: Exactly.
1: Or beans.
0: And like, you get like a flatbread like sandwich, and they just give you the freaking bread and like maybe a piece of lettuce. And no lettuce for me, thank you. No cyclosporia for me. Taylor Farms, like, keep away from me. Here is Waterloo by ABBA.

0: What are you? Okay. Fire. I love ABBA. Ah! My mom, she like once told me, I like for some reason asked my parents what song always makes them cry at some point, like several years ago, and she said Slipping Through My Fingers, but we don't want my mommy to cry tonight, so Waterloo's much more happy. And then obviously like ABBA just has banger after banger after banger after banger.
1: Literally every song.
0: Literally. Okay, so the next song I have for my mom before we go into your other song is going to be a Sting song. It's Fields of Gold, which I've already played on my show before because I had a whole Sting like set list.
1: Wait, but what jelly was Sting?
0: Honey, get it?
1: Mm.
0: Yeah. Yeah. Ooh, I really be stretching them. Stretching the lines. But my family and I, we went to go see him live this summer. It was my mom's like, maybe like, I don't know, 100th concert seeing him. She's been a fan of him for like years and years and years and years and years and years and years and years forever. She jokes that like she's like, she's the type of fangirl to be like, take, bring me on stage, Sting, notice me, but like not really, but like as a gag or whatever, because she's like, what? Like a full grown adult with children. But she's so silly for that and I love it. And my dad actually learned how to, she loves like when my parents, like, I guess before I was born, or maybe after I was born, I don't know, but I wasn't conscious at this point, or even alive, probably. My dad learned how to play Fragile with his guitar for my mom, so OG performative male, everyone else should lock in, like, what are you doing? 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I'm going to play Fields of Gold, and it honestly made me cry, like, really hard when I saw it live. 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And here is Fields of Gold by Sting.

0: how, like, wow, my heart is so full. Wow. Wow. Mommy, did you like that? Did you cry? Because I literally was just like, I don't want my mommy to cry, but then I play a sad song. Whoopsies. Sorry, mommy. Sorry, mom. All right, your turn.
1: Yes. So the next song I have for us, okay, guys, poll. Do you want something vibey or do you want something not?
0: Vibey.
1: Okay, we're going to listen to Scarlet Begonias by the Grateful Dead. My mom introduced me to this song. It reminds me of her when I hear it. I think she is the girl in the song. And it's just so pretty. And then it expanded my music taste. And now I owe all my, like, coolness points to her. So, thanks, Mom.
0: It's so beautiful. Love you. I feel like we need to play it now.
1: We sure do.
0: Yeah, that's the whole point anyway.

0: Okay, we are back. And yeah, we're going to go into Mi Papa, who actually, this one was really hard because most of the music I've played has been influenced by him or he's recommended or whatever, because he literally, I don't know. Do you think music taste is genetic?
1: I think so.
0: Okay.
1: My mom, I'm a copy.
0: That's what I'm saying, but it's with my dad. I still love my mom, but like, dude, like Ed Sheeran's just not my thing. Just kidding. No, I'm not kidding, actually. I'm like trying to be like, but like I wanted so many, there were so many songs I could include it. I was like, oh, maybe I'll be like nostalgic and I'll put, like, my dad used to sing Scarborough Fair and

second, but like that's okay. But he's, it just like, it represents that, like, you know, I feel like not everyone in his like professional life and maybe even like beyond that appreciates him for who he is, as people don't really appreciate this song, which is Hotel California, by the way. I feel like there's so much hate surrounding Hotel California. I remember there was like an icebreaker I did like somewhere, and it was like, name a song that you hate, and everyone around the room just kept saying Hotel California. Hotel California. Why aren't we saying Dance Monkey? Yeah. Yeah. So might as well get into this. I Love You, Dada. Here is Hotel California by the Eagles.

0: Hello. We are back. Okay. Wait. Like, do you read a lot of, like, media? Wait. Why? Listeners, you don't know this, but I have someone who's blue right now.
1: Yeah. It's not because I'm sad. It's because I'm getting ready to pitch for Vinyl Tap Magazine, which is William & Mary's one and only music and culture publication. 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
0: Literally love. We're going to go into the actual last song of the night. I'm skipping Dust and Gravity because, again, I've played it before, but there is a story behind that, and I'll just say it real quick. On repeat, it was on my mom's iPod Touch Generation 1, whatever, what a relic that thing was. But that's, like, where my, like, music taste, like, that's how I listened to music when I was really, like, not even really young, actually, because I didn't get a phone until, like, 8th grade. But, like, that's how I was listening to music and stuff. And my brother and I would make gymnastics routines.
1: No, that was me and my neighbors.
0: Right. Oh, yeah. Like, yeah, like, no. you knock on the door and, like, can you play? And then you guys are just doing, like, lollygagging stuff. Like, what's
1: Mom,
0: going
1: we
0: on?
1: Don't want to leave. Sit down. Watch us do cartwheels
0: literally
1: for 20 minutes to the same song.
0: On repeat. Like, literally. And that was Dust and Gravity for us, which is a fire song, Love Delirium. And my dad introduced us to the song. And, yeah, I love Delirium and Conjure One and all of that. It's great music. I played them on my show before, so that's why we're kind of, like, gonna skip over that. And we're gonna do the last song, and it's gonna be one that everyone should know. And it is Titanium by David Guetta, featuring Sia. And so my story behind this is my dad would turn this on in the car, and then Jordan and I would just, like, start belting it. Like, this is a song, like, as a kid, you don't usually know, like all the lyrics to a song. I know, like, for example, Jordan and I used to say a Awuma has it instead of a rumor has it. Like, we genuinely thought it was, like, a girl named Awuma who, quote unquote, had it.
1: She had it.
0: Right. Like, girl, leave some for the rest of us. Personally, I didn't know this was Sia for the longest time. And I thought it was, like, a super niche song, but obviously I was wrong. And I think, like, my dad liked to play it for us. And, like, I'm saying I think, like, because I don't actually know. But because it had, like, an underlying message of strength. And then, like, whether intentional or not, my dad was teaching my brother and I, like, resilience through music. Because, you know, and then he would also quote, like, the sticks and stones won't break my bones quote. But, even through music, I think it's just incredibly admirable how my dad was such a role model and, like, amazing parent and, like, I can't appreciate that even more. I can't love him even more, more for it, because he's just so incredible. So we might as well play that. Here is Titanium.

0: that was like such a banger, bro. Like, I didn't feel like people are sleeping on it. Like, she cooked with this one.
1: No, we were vibing in
0: like,
1: here.
0: Like, bro, nobody knows, but this is like actually a dance party.
1: It is, except for the part where I like tripped on the cord to the string lights.
0: But like, you could turn that into like your like classic move, like the little trip.
1: Interpretive dance.
0: Like, tripping
1: in the
0: bring that out at fest. Like, yes. Okay, well, we're like rearing up on like our 5 minute 5 minutes left. So I would love to ask you what you thought of today's show.
1: Wait, I loved it. I was so inspired. This is making me so excited to have my own show, which yes. I would love to have you as a guest on.
0: I absolutely will. I love being in here, so like any excuse. But everyone, all my listeners, all of your listeners who tuned in today too, y'all better keep watch, because this is going to be the best radio show, not mine, Juliana's. It's going to be amazing. Aww. It's like, I'm so ready. Like, I've been looking, like, I keep having the same songs on repeat. I need something different. Like, I'm so excited. And she will be back on my show. Don't even worry about it.
1: Yes, this duo will be back.
0: Right, exactly. That's right. Mark your calendars, guys. Tuesday, 7 p.m. But I like, really appreciate you having me on the show. This is so fun. Like, literally. But also to my family, first of all, can't wait to see you on Friday. Yeah, that's right. Don't worry, I didn't forget. Also, Mama, like, let's do yoga. I saw it on the... Have you taken a yoga class here?
1: Wait, yes. I love the vinyasa one.
0: Really? I haven't tried that one yet. I did, like, the yoga for wellness or whatever. It was pretty good. But did you know someone... I forgot who it was. I think it's... Madeline. She's on exec, and she is actually a yoga instructor here at William & Mary.
1: Wait, I want to do that.
0: That's what I was thinking, the same thing, but it's 200 hours.
1: 200
0: yes,
1: hours?
0: Yes! It's crazy. Like, they actually don't want anyone to be a freaking instructor, but it's okay. Maybe we'll do it.
1: We'll do it.
0: We'll do it.
1: We'll sign up. We'll be there.
0: Exactly, guys. Like, stay tuned. We'll be doing yoga while on air next semester.
1: Maybe we'll like instruct it from the air.
0: Oh, I like a podcast.
1: Yes.
0: Idea. Anyway, I love my family. I love my entire family. This one was just dedicated to the ones who are gonna come this weekend. So, Max, Kekka, like, if you're listening, like, love you guys still. You'll have your own show. Don't even worry. Max, like, lock in and come down here. My cousin goes to, he just started at VCU.
1: Oh, so exciting.
0: Yeah, so he's, like, an hour train ride away. He's got to lock in and come down here. Anyway, wait. Yeah.
1: Also, Josh, I'm sorry for dissing your music taste. I think Kanye is good.
0: Okay, fire.
1: Yeah. Sorry. Public on-air apology.
0: Yeah.
1: Sorry, bro.
0: On blast. It's okay. I'm assuming water under the bridge. I'll act out for him. Water under the bridge. Don't even worry about that. So happy family weekend. Happy like just week in general, I guess. Everyone go do yoga. Everyone have a great time. And we will see you next week.
1: Yeah.

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1: I need answers to my tax questions. 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
2: 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Mm-hmm.